You and I will pass away someday, my love. But the love we've come to share will never die. It will live on. And live, it will. It will endure through the years unfolding, and others will know of it. For the rains will sing our melody, and in this song, we shall live on. And live, we will.

Americans and frame the prospective deal as one that will position Canada well compared to other countries also grappling with Trump's protectionist policies. Trump pauses planned 50% tariffs on nearly $30 billion worth of Canadian goods late Tuesday to allow the deal to be finalized. Prime Minister Mark Carney, alongside the Premier of Quebec, Christine Fréchette, the Premier of Newfoundland and Labrador, Tony Wakeham, announced a package including up to $10 billion in federal financial support and investments to expand clean electricity generation and transmission in Labrador through upgrades to Churchill Falls, development of the Gulf Island Hydroelectric Project, and enabling infrastructure needed to support critical minerals development in the Labrador Trail. As part of this agreement, the federal government will guarantee the financing to develop the massive and long-discussed Gull Island Power Project. Enabled by a landmark definitive cooperation and implementation agreement signed between Hydro-Quebec and Newfoundland and Labrador Hydro, these combined construction projects, valued at nearly $70 billion, represent the largest clean energy investment in North American history. They will create thousands of jobs and economic prosperity for the region, including the Innu Nation of Labrador. Under the deal, Quebec would have access to over 10,000 megawatts, representing more than a quarter of Hydro-Quebec's total current output. The electricity produced at Churchill Falls would be sold to Quebec at an average price of 6.2 cents per kilowatt hour, which Fréchette said could lead to savings of $200 billion over the course of the deal. Consumer inflation rose in July as gas prices increased, according to Statistics Canada, with the consumer price index ticking up from June by more than some economists expected. Inflation increased to 3% on average last month compared with a year earlier, up from 2.8% in June, the agency says. The Bank of Canada is aiming to keep consumer inflation within a range of 1 to 3% in order to achieve its mandate of maintaining price stability while allowing the economy to thrive. The central bank's next opportunity to reassess its benchmark interest rate policy comes on September the 2nd. There are currently over 600 active wildfires burning across Canada, some of which are labeled as out of control, according to Natural Resources Canada. Officials previously warned that significant wildfire activity was expected in BC in the government's wildfire season preparedness and outlook for 2026 at the start of the season. Officials said that although it is a challenging year, the 2026 wildfire season has not reached the scale seen in 2025. Applications from people around the world seeking Canadian citizenship certificates have been rising rapidly in recent months, fueled by thousands of applications from the United States. The number of people who have already received certificates as a result of Parliament's adoption of lost Canadian legislation late last year rose nearly 50% between April the 1st and May the 31st, according to new data obtained by CBC. Bill C-3 allows citizenship for those who can prove they're descended from a Canadian ancestor, even if that ancestor left the country several generations back. It was adopted after the courts ruled that limiting citizenship to the first generation born outside of Canada was too restrictive. The province's Auditor General said Monday that the Coalition Avenir Québec's government short-term financial forecasts are solid, but warns whoever forms the next government that a serious financial crunch looms. Releasing her pre-election campaign report, a legal exercise required before each vote, Auditor General Christine Roy said Finance Minister Éric Girard's forecast for the coming years basically stands up. But if the new government to be elected October the 5th hopes to stick to Quebec's stated goal of balancing the books by 2029-30, it is going to have to make difficult choices for the next 3 years. In order to maintain existing services to the public, the new government will have to make up $2 billion shortfall for 2027-28 and $3 billion for 28-29. Roy's report does not include the possible effects of more tariffs that the United States is threatening to impose on Canada starting this week, but at her news conference, she warned they also could become a problem. The Parti Québécois will not hold a referendum as long as U.S. President Donald Trump remains in power. Party leader Paul Saint-Pierre Plamondon announced Tuesday. In a post on X, he said he wants to avoid having the issue hijacked by the ups and downs of American politics. He also said the next government will be faced with more than enough challenges without calling a referendum. If elected, he would still consult Quebecers on the issue of independence after Trump leaves office. The announcement comes just over a week ahead of the official launch of the Quebec provincial election campaign. Voters are scheduled to head to the polls on October the 5th. The separatist leader has promised to hold a referendum in his first mandate, and while Anglophone voters have largely supported Liberals in the past, Saint-Pierre Plamondon has been making an appeal to them in recent weeks. Nearly 60% of Quebec teachers surveyed by a major teachers' union federation said they were unlikely or unsure if they would remain in the profession over the next 3 years.
The teachers who said they are considering leaving the profession